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1: Stardate July 1st. 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
1: Stardate July 1st. A Japanese spacecraft is scheduled to pay a call on an asteroid this weekend. The encounter won't last long. The craft will buzz by at about 12,000 miles per hour. This is the second asteroid encounter for Hayabusa 2, which launched in 2014. Its main mission was a detailed study of the asteroid Ryugu. It orbited the asteroid for a year and a half. It gathered a few grams of dust and pebbles and dropped them off at Earth in late 2020. Studies have shown that the samples contain all the key ingredients of DNA, the building blocks of life. Hayabusa then continued its trek, and this weekend it'll pass by the asteroid Torifune, a chunk of rock about a quarter of a mile in diameter. Torifune's average distance from the Sun is just a fraction farther than Earth's distance, but its path is lopsided, so it regularly crosses Earth's orbit. It's not currently a threat to hit our planet, but it could be sometime in the distant future. Right now, the asteroid is at its closest point to the Sun and about 60 million miles from Earth. Hayabusa will scan it with several instruments as it swings by, but the high speed makes that tough. The entire spacecraft has to turn to keep the asteroid in view, and it can't turn fast enough to keep an eye on it through the entire encounter. So it'll have to settle for a quick glimpse as it blazes by this potentially hazardous asteroid. Today's program was made possible by Mercer Caverns in Calaveras County in California's historic gold country. More information at mercercaverns.net. For the McDonald Observatory, I'm Billy Henry.

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The heat and light from the sun are caused by the nuclear reaction between hydrogen, carbon, nitrogen, and helium.

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Welcome to another One to Stay evening of radio fun here on World Beat Adventure. 2 hours of global grooves. I'm Mark Patterson, your guide as we travel the world through music. Tonight, in the first hour, I'm going to be featuring music from Africa. As you may be aware, it's World Cup 2026, happening here in Seattle and throughout the U.S., Canada, and Mexico. And Africa has had many countries make it through the round, the group round, and into the group of 32. In fact, 9 African countries have made it through. So we're going to be celebrating them tonight here on World Beat Adventure. Going to play some music from Senegal, Ghana, Morocco, etc. And that's all happening here on World Beat Adventure on your community station, Space 101.1. We're listening to a little bit of music here from Dubsetters out of Amsterdam. This one's called Night Groovin'. No, actually, I might be wrong. I think they're actually out of Finland. We're going to get into some music right now from Senegal, the great band Orchestra Baobab. Have a new song out called Tung Bakal. We're going to take a listen to that right here, right now, on Space 101.1.

Going back to 1974, that's Franco and the TP OK Jazz from the Democratic Republic of the Congo doing Asda, and beautiful song. Franco and the TP OK Jazz always putting out great music back in those days. Before that, from Senegal, we heard Orchestra Baobab doing Togna Bakul from 2026, a new single from them. And we are in the process of celebrating 9 of the African countries that made it out of the group stage of this year's World Cup competition tournament. Highest number of African countries ever to advance past the group stage at a single World Cup. And right now, at this moment when I'm recording this, actually, a little bit earlier in the day, Senegal seems to be on their way to advancing into the group of 16. So go Senegal. Coming up next, we've got music from Egypt. I've got the artist Ahmed Adewaya coming up with a track along with Rami Eyacha doing El Nas El Raya. That's right here on World Beat Adventure, celebrating World Cup African nations. On Space 101.1.

You got attuned to Space 101.1. That's music from Saf Fay out of Algeria, the track No Day from 2022. Before that, from Morocco, we heard Malika Zahra doing La from her album RWA, or The Essence, from 2023. And starting it off out of Egypt, it was Ahmed Adawaya along with Rami Ayash doing El Nas El Raya. We're celebrating the African countries that have made it into the round of 32 in this year's World Cup tournament. And let's see, next up, we're going to move to the Ivory Coast for Ernesto Djedje. This one goes back a ways, and it is Zadi Bobo right here on World Beat Adventure on your community station, Space 101.1.

It's World Beat Adventure right here on Space 101.1. I'm Mark with you until 9 o'clock. And we just heard music there from Pat Thomas and the Kwashibu Area Band out of Ghana. That was from the 2019 album Obia, the track Onfa Nkosa Wi. And before that, from the Ivory Coast, Ernesto JJ doing Zadi Bobo, going back to the 70s, I think, or the 80s. That's off of an album called Roy Du Ziglibithi, which may be a reissue. Earlier in the program, what we're doing right now is celebrating the 9 African countries that made it into the round of 32 in this year's World Cup 2026. And earlier I had mentioned that it looked like Senegal was on its way to advancing. At that point, it was 2-0. Senegal had 2, Belgium had 0, but now at the end of regulation, it's 2-2, and I'll keep you posted on what happens here in the final moments. Just goes to prove the excitement of World Cup soccer and that you never know what's going to happen until that last second is over. So let's move on with our last two countries we're celebrating here. We'll start with South Africa, the new track here from artist Bonga Zwi. Bonga Ziwi Mabandla, and this is the track Zama from 2026 out of South Africa, right here on World Beat Adventure.

from Cape Verde. That is Lucibella doing Lembra Tempo from 2024, her album Moda Antigua. And before that, from South Africa, new track from Bongaziwe Mabandla doing Zama. That's brand new from the album Ningubani. And we just paid tribute to the 9 African countries that made it into the round of 32 in this year's World Cup going on right now. And coming up next, I've got music from a variety of artists. We are going to celebrate International Reggae Day, which was founded back in 1994 by Andrea Davis to create a global tribute to reggae music and its role as a voice for social change, unity, and cultural pride. So it's a great time to honor reggae music. It happens today, July 1st, and it's a tribute and a honor of reggae music and its Jamaican roots and its global cultural impact. Going to play, first off, a track from an African reggae artist, and that is Tikanja Fakole, who's from the Ivory Coast. And he's had an album out a couple years back called Bragage de Poivre. We're going to play a track called Colonize from Tikanja Fakole right here on World Beat Adventure.

0: Happy International Reggae Day to you. That happens to be today, July 1st. And we played a couple of tracks of reggae for you in honor of that holiday from New Caledonia. That was Marcus Gadd and Tamal doing Time of Prophecy from their brand new album, For All. And going back to 2022, out of the Ivory Coast, it was Tekan Jah Fakoly doing Colonize or Colonize from the album Braquage du Pouvoir. And you are listening to Space 101.1 KMGP LPFM Magnuson Park. I'm Mark, bringing you another session of World Beat Adventure every Wednesday from 7 to 9 p.m. Going to move on next to music from a Cuban percussionist, and this is a brand new track from Mans Farol, and it's called Africa Sea, right here on 101.1 Space 101.1. 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

It's World Beat Adventure. I'm Mark with you until 9 o'clock. That's music from Brazil, from Rita Lido doing Vos Partu from the 2021 release Daver. And Rita Lido is going to be playing here in Seattle Sunday, July 26th at the Royal Room at about 6:30 p.m. Before that, we heard from another Brazilian artist, Rua das Pretas, doing Oxala e Quem Manda from 2026 off of the album Povo Brasileiro. And starting it off, Cuban percussionist Man Farol doing Africa Sea. Nice track from, that's a new one, actually. World Beat Adventure here. Thanks for tuning in. 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Coming up next, I have music from a group out of Yemen. This is El Kat, and they're going to be playing here in town on Friday, July 31st at Hidden Hall at 8 p.m. with Reposado. And we're going to hear a track from their 2024 album, Mute. This is La Walla right here on World Beat Adventure. It's El Kat.

0: That's Miriam Hassan from the Western Sahara in Northern Africa, doing the track called Arabi El Arab, and that's from a 2012 release, El Ain Igdat. And before that, from Morocco, we heard from Abdou El Omari doing the track Hanan. That is a new release from the album Abu El Omari Lost Tape 1980. And starting that set from Yemen, it was El Kat doing Lawala from the album Mute from 2024. El Kat performing here in Seattle on Friday, July 31st at Hidden Hall. Next up here on World Beat Adventure, I've got music out of Mexico. This is from Los Cojolites and Sistema Bomb. It's called El Cascabel from 2013, right here on Space 101.1.
1: El son jarocho es la bandera de un pueblo en acción. Caminemos.

from right here in Seattle. That is the Cumbieros doing Cumbia Americana, title track from their album from 2014. They're going to be playing on Saturday, July 25th at the Royal Room at about 8:30 p.m. They're also playing coming up on Saturday, July 18th at the Global Groove Summerfest at Pono Ranch from 5 p.m. to midnight, DJs and bands. Before that, we heard from Banda Hermanos Mateos de Chilpanchingo doing a track from 2021 called Reproche de un Hijo. And we started off with Mexico's Sistema Bomb and Los Cojolitos doing El Cascabel. Earlier, I was mentioning the World Cup, which actually was being played today, this afternoon, down in Pioneer Square at the stadium. It was Belgium versus Senegal, and earlier in the program I mentioned that Senegal had a nice 2-0 lead and looked in good position, but nope, it's never over till it's over. Belgium has won the game 3-2 in extra time. Sorry, Senegal, but good fight. Going to move into some more music here, closing things out. We've got the music from Benin from the Gangbe Brass Band. This is from their 2025 album, From Oda to Another World. It's called Pani Problem, the name of this track, right here on World Beat Adventure. It's Space 101.1.

It's World Beat Adventure here on Space 101.1. A little bit of Latin jazz to wind things up tonight from an Italian group, Hot Latin Spirits. This one's called Internationality from the 2026 album Latin Bilbao. Before that, we heard from the eight-piece French-Spanish band Super Panella doing Despierta. Another new one from their album Sangre Nueva. And starting us off from Benin, it was Gambe Brass Band doing Pani Problem. I'm Mark. I want to thank you for tuning in to World Beat Adventure here every Wednesday, 7 to 9 p.m. Stay tuned for Transcendence Temporal Plane with DJ 9. Going to close out with a little bit of a track called Dusk by Dokerman and the Turkeying Fellas out of Budapest, Hungary. Take care, be well, and enjoy World Cup 2026.

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1: Good evening and welcome. Welcome to Transcend This Temporal Plane on Space 101.1 KMGP LPFM Seattle. It's Jay McKenzie. How are you doing? I'm doing okay. Thanks for asking. Ah, yes, it is Black History Month, and about time I brought you another show of all Black artists. You're going to hear some soul, some funk, some hip-hop, and a little folk, some reggae, and at the end, a song by Ben Harper that I'm going to go ahead and call a spiritual. We will span the decades per usual. Here's the Detroit Emeralds with Baby Let Me Take You in My Arms.

Space 101.1, it's Transcend This Temporal Plane with an all-black voices set in celebration of Black History Month. Super grooves you heard there. Those songs have got it going on. You heard Hot Chocolate with Everyone's a Winner, Rick James with Ghetto Life, Supernatural Thing by Ben E. King, and the Detroit Emeralds with Baby Let Me Take You in My Arms. Hey, you know what? My name is Cupid Valentino, the modern day Cupid, and I just want to say one thing. Happy Valentine's Day. Here's Outkast with Valentine's Day.

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1: Have fun, y'all. City breathing all down your neck. Bad news and good dope, special effects. And reality's teeth, bright, black, sinking in deep. Who ain't shy of the pain? Who ain't shy of the pleasure just the same? Life is a game, I heard the homie say. Well, I came to win, so I'm not here to play.
2: Have fun.
1: Get it, get it, get it, get it, get it, get it, get it, get it, get it, get it, get it, get it, get it, get it, get it, get it, get it, get it, get it, get it, get it, get it, get it, get it, get it, get it, get it, get it, get it, get it, get it, get it, get it, get it, get it, get it, get it, get it, get it, get it, get it, get it, get it, get it, get it, get it, get it, get it, get it, get it, get it, get it, get it, get it, get it, get it, get it, get it, get it, get it, get it, get it, get it, get it, get it, get it, get it, get it, get it, get it, get it, get it, get it, get it, get it, get it, get it, get it, get it, get it, get it, get it, get it, get it, get it, get it, get it, get it, get it, get it, get it, get it, get it, get it, get it, get it, get it, get it, get it, get it, get it, get it, get it, get it, get it, get it, get it, get it, get it, get it, get it, get it, get it, get it, get it, get it, get it, get it, get it, get it, get it, get it, get it, get it, get it, get it, get it, get it, get it, get it, get it,

It's Space 101.1, Transcend This Temporal Plane. It is Black History Month, but guess what? Celebration of Black History should not be limited to just February. I'll continue to bring you shows dedicated to Black voices and other voices of color in March and April and those other 9 months of the year as well. You heard Lizzo with 'Cause I Love You, Raphael Sadiq with 100 Yard Dash, Twilight Speedball from Mos Def, Luce and the Yakuza with Dilemme, that's French, so pardon my French, and Valentine's Day by Outkast. A quick station-related plug, listen up, we want to hear from you. 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That's an uppercase, SPACE, and then the word survey. 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The word space in all caps, the word survey with a capital S. I did the space survey. It was real quick. It was kind of fun because there's some kooky kind of pop culture questions in there mixed in that you'll enjoy. Let's get back to it. All you fascists bound to lose, here's Resistance Revival Chorus with Rhiannon Giddens.

brothers. Yo, 1, 2. I miss A, brother, that I saw on Channel Zero. Wild Kingdom, Die Walking. Over grammar, political jam up. Recollect when his chains is on. Brainstorm better when the woman was vetted. Now we on, separated. Faking images we taking. Do the same, all mask, all pain. Can't nobody help but self.

Well, we are wrapping up another edition of Transcend This Temporal Plane featuring Black artists in honor of Black History Month. You heard local artist Silas Black with Cops on My Back, The Equals with Police on My Back, Peter Tosh, I Am That I Am, and Resistance Revival Chorus featuring Rhiannon Giddens with All You Fascists Bound to Lose. Thank you so much for tuning in. I'm Jay McKenzie. If you'd like to learn more about the station, you can at space101fm.org. This last song here, Your Lullaby Has Magical Powers, it's over 6 minutes long. And if you've never heard Power of Gospel by Ben Harper, I am so pleased to introduce you tonight. Listen carefully, quietly, and it may evoke some tears. Just a heads up that there are 3 times that this song pauses, just long enough that you think it's over, but it's not, okay? Open your heart. Till next time. Good night.

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I'm your host, DJ Afrisha. 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Tonight, we're going to start the party off with some of these classics just for you.

thanks for joining me in this special hour of music here on Multicultural Mindsets. I'm DJ Afrisha, and I look forward to seeing you again next Wednesday night, 10 p.m. right here on Space 101.1. Take care.

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You've got it tuned into Electric Waves, your weekly survey of electronic dance music from the Pacific Northwest and beyond. My name is Jason with you as always, and tonight we are going to dive deep into some UK bass and post-dubstep tracks, mostly from the UK, but we've got a couple of selections from right here in the Pacific Northwest, a couple of highlights from Vancouver, British Columbia's Low Indigo label, as well as Seattle-based Mirren Doja, who we've played before on the track. She's got a great sound for, great ear for jungle and drum and bass, and this one fits into that kind of mellower bass music style. So let's just dive right into it. We've got Michael Redd on deck, who is the founder of Low Indigo, who is based out of Vancouver, British Columbia, and he runs Low Indigo, and he's kind of a regional master of the sort of post-dubstep UK-based scene. And I know of him from the duo Chambers with Gabriel Salomon from Yellow Swans, who made this really great pair of EPs that were kind of like an experimental dub collection, which, yeah, I really like and still listen to those a lot. So let's start off with Michael Redd. This one's called Ark of God.

God from the Lowy 2 EP. And you've got it tuned into Space 101.1, KMGP, LPFM, Magnuson Park. This is Electric Waves kicking off your 11 p.m. to midnight hour right here on Space 101.1.

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0: Angela.
1: You've got it tuned into Space 101.1 FM. And this is Electric Waves with you for the next 35 minutes or so until midnight. We just heard Kavel and the track Sonic Boom from the Lava Wheel EP on London's Sneaker Social Club. Right before that was Vancouver, British Columbia's Emerald and the track Emblems from their newly released Beacon EP on Low Indigo. Right before that, we heard the Box 5 remix of Tuan's Zion Eye from Shaw Cut's Sentiment Series Volume 14 out of Munich, Germany. And then we started the set off with Michael Red out of Vancouver, British Columbia, and the track Ark of God. And let's just keep rolling. We've got Seattle's Mirin Doja, who specializes in jungle drum and bass, grime, even a little R&B. And this one's called Carl Junglist, or Carl Junglist. Came out back in 2022, and I think this fits in well with our dubstep, bass, and grime playlist tonight. So without further ado, this is Seattle's Mirin Doja and the track Carl Junglist right here on Electric Waves on Space 101.1 FM.

0: That's quite a race. That's 150 on my 100.
1: Yeah. And is there anything else you want to say?

I will loan you the money. No, I think I'd rather just turn them over. As you know, this puts us in an awkward position.

This is Electric Waves here on Space 101.1 FM. Just heard Low End Activist and the instrumental version of the track Fake Idols, which came out back in November of 2025. Before that was the John Beltran's Easy Summer mix of James Shinra's Signs from the Feel My Bicep label. Before that was Vancouver, British Columbia's Emerald, and the track Lone Dub off of Chapter 3 Records. And we started this last set off with Miran Doja, who is based here in Seattle, Washington, with the track Carl Junglist. And we're heading into the final stretch of tonight's show. We've got three more tunes for you. We're going to hear from Trends and Boylan, another one from Emerald, and then we'll hear a brand new one off of Peak Oil Records. This one's going to be from Leo, who's got kind of a skewed bass and dubstep LP coming out later this summer. So we'll hear from all three of those, and we'll check back in once more before the end of the show. So let's start off this next mini set with Trends and Boylan and the track Nocturnal from the 99 EP on London's Sneaker Social Club.

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One more track and then we'll be done for the night. We'll be back next week, same time, same place, 11 p.m. to midnight. This has been Electric Waves on Space 101.1 FM. Closing out with Leo and the song Queer Shape from the upcoming Cicada Burnt LP.

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cowboys, Boston, rhyming data, toss inside a metal cross and find a meaning from the outside in. But what you've heard, that's the word. But what gets felt, it's something else.

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Well, what gets heard? Well, that's the word. Well, what gets felt? It's something else.

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I've read dictionary. 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

wish I could say I stood up here and fought for what was right, but I never did. 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You think I'm joking? 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I did what was wrong.

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I'm loving you. 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

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I'm an artist from Lorehurst, and I like my coffee with a little acrylic. 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
1: Hey, this is Jake the Snake calling in from U District. I'd like to make a request for the song 12 O'Clock High by the band Dirty Looks. 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
1: 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I'm Brandon Sparks, and on The Walk-Up, we'll take a lineup from baseball history and attempt to create the perfect set of songs for those players. 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
1: 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This interview was recorded for the 2024 Jack Straw Cultural Center New Media Gallery podcast. All opinions expressed on air belong to the show host and or guests and are not necessarily the opinions of Space, the City of Seattle, or any of its elected or appointed officials.

Susie Kazawa, Bridget Kelly, Alex McGinnis, and Laura Luna Castillo created the installation Tokyo Florist in 2024 for the Jack Straw New Media Gallery. I'm Shinyi Pai, creator, host, and writer of the award-winning podcast 10,000 Things, which I make with KUOW, Seattle's NPR affiliate station. I sat down with Susie and Bridget to talk about Susie's childhood home in Los Angeles, her family's 50-year history with the home, and how she turned her house into an instrument. Bridget started us off by describing what it's like to be in the exhibit.

0: You are in a brightly lit space, an atrium outside, and then you push through a door and you find yourself in this very dark room where the only light that you see is coming from four different screens, one on each wall. And you walk into the middle of this space and you take in the dining room and the deep spaces of Tokyo Florist. So you're standing in the middle of the dining room and you can see through doors and windows and such as to other spaces, but you really get to experience the dining room itself. And then when you're in the dining room, you hear noises from outside, the Trader Joe's next door, construction site nearby, traffic on the streets. And then you begin to hear these sounds that are unidentifiable, and it makes you lean in a little bit and listen a little harder, and that's Susie. And so the experience itself is such where you're basically in this space and you get to be there in the moment, the last moments that Susie is in her childhood home, where she's exploring the resonant qualities and the sonic space of Tokyo Florist.
1: And if I remember right, Susie comes on and off camera too, doesn't she?
0: She does. That's a very good point. And it's interesting because when we were capturing this material, initially I had approached this because I had pitched it as a radio story to a local NPR station. So it was really based on interviews and historic facts and that type of stuff. But as I got to know Susie and realized that she was really experiencing the space more from a sound perspective, I thought it would be important to follow her perspective and capture her experience of the space and to drop other people into the space that she was experiencing. So this is a long answer to that, but essentially when we were recording, initially we thought we were just going to do audio. And then as we were watching Susie perform in that space, we realized we're really going to be missing something if we don't capture this beautiful space that she's performing in, and how can we do that? So we decided to come back a couple weeks later, and we had Susie perform again in that same space, and we shot each of the four walls of the dining room and then came up with a plan to create the installation so that it would incorporate both video and audio in an immersive way so that anybody that comes to the installation, it's almost as if they were there when Susie was performing that last time in that space.

0: Susie, can you talk about Tokyo Florist as a physical place and its role in your life and your family's life?
1: So Tokyo Florist was our family business that was started by my grandmother, Yuki Sakai, in 1929. This is on a street maybe a mile and a half away from the current location on Las Feliz Boulevard. It was a storefront on an acre of land. Except for a house and outbuildings in the back, the rest were flower fields. And we were known for our fresh flowers, even back then. The place that we moved to on Hyperion in Los Angeles, we moved there in 1960. And we're the second owners of the property. It's a big Tudor Craftsman-style house with a lot of land in back and in front. We were originally going to build a storefront in the front. In the interim period, our flower shop was really our front porch and the side porch. But the customers all said, please don't build a storefront. We really like walking up the driveway and wandering in your gardens, which was like a jungle, and the koi ponds that my pop built. And they like wandering around the grounds. So we never did build a storefront. So the home and the business were combined. The flower shop really being the work area that was a front porch and the side. It had a walk-in floral refrigerator on the side and in the back, which I guess they call it the portiere area. So all that back space were work tables, and all throughout that whole area were vases of cut flowers and greens. So the interior of the house was not altered. So much of the original things in the house, like the drapes and the chandeliers, they're all original. And the exterior was only altered for the floral business. Like there's an extension in the front porch for plants and work tables. And then we had

never be a florist. At the best, I would sweep the floor and maybe answer the phone. And like that, okay, I can make a corsage. But they're lucky if I could tell gladiola from a carnation, you know. But so when my mom passed away, I didn't know if anything, the contents of the house or the architecture or, you know, if anything was of historical, cultural, sociological, botanical, you know, value to anybody or any organization. What to do with all this, with all these things. And so an old friend of our family, Sojin Kim, who was a curator at Japanese American National Museum, JANM, she knew our family, she knew our flower shop. She had a documentary made where she interviewed my parents in the heyday when it was an active flower shop. She was like the tree trunk that all these amazing branches, limbs came from, for all these other sources of amazing people that helped. Like Kathy Gudis was one of the first to help. She's a historian at UC Riverside and also with LA Conservancy. And she helped me with a lot of sources. And she identified, the house itself is the architect that built the house. You know, that's really significant. And also our family history and also the items. Our family, we never threw any receipts or documents or photos away. They're all tucked in different nooks and crannies. So our house was a humongous cabinet of curiosities because it was filled with four generations of items and records. But it was also that my parents and I, we collected stuff that we liked. But they were placed in different places or inside the house or around the house, you know, in different areas that they made sense with the other things around that, those objects. There was no open space in the house.

0: So what happened to all of the belongings and objects in the house? Where did they end up going?
1: My mom was known for her fashion and her jewelry, her fashion sense. And then throughout her life, she gave a lot away to people that she thought would really like to have them. For her jewelry, she was known for her jewelry. But then afterwards, sorting through all the items, I saw quite a few of the jewelry containers, for instance, and they're empty except for receipts. She had given them away. And the Huntington Collection has most of the photographs and the paper documents.
0: This is the library, Huntington Library?
1: Yes, the Huntington Library. And they specialize in conservation, preservation, and still having access to the general public. And Lee Wei, the director of the Asian Pacific branch, actually, he was very excited because he said the things that were saved, it gave a glimpse into what people saved and collected and what they're interested in those different periods of time, like the 50s, the 60s, the 70s.
0: Which were, what kind of objects?
1: Like our family altar. Oh. And like old clothing and kimono that was in the steamer trunk from when my mom went to Japan and came back. She came back on the last ship before the war broke out. So that was all pre-war. And Natural History Museum, Beth Whirling, especially with 3D objects, they took, a lot of them had to do with the floral business, but also they took the large mochitsuki. It's what you pound rice in that my father made out of galvanized tub, and he filled it with cement to make the shape for putting the rice to be pounded in, because that used to be a family tradition with my cousins and aunts and my grandmother and my, my parents.

0: once. We pounded rice for New Year's. So anyhow, those are the major organizations. I think the Smithsonian took some. There's still a few archives I'm going through in L.A., you know, to see if there are value to give more stuff to give to these institutions.
1: So it was fun to see the objects that were in the family collection, and oftentimes they revealed things about the various personalities of the family, such as Susie's dad was very creative and resourceful with the things that he had around the business, and so he would make things out of whatever was at hand. And so you see that with the stuff that was given to the Natural History Museum and in other ways too. Just even on the property, there's a stairway where he adjusted it so he could put a wheelbarrow up these very steep steps, which when somebody else buys the house, they won't quite understand why the stairs are configured that way, but it made a lot of sense for the type of work and things that they were doing on a daily basis.
2: How did the collaboration with Susie and Alec McInnes all come together? You know, talk a little bit more about how you evolved from doing an audio piece to a visual piece, which is an installation.
1: Sure. From a storytelling perspective, when I go out into the field, I always try to assess what I'm going to need to tell a story that's going to be engaging. And so I was following Susie with a standard mic that reporters take with them, and maybe another one that was on the end of a grip. But there was so much more sound going on than that, and these rinky-dink things weren't really capturing the experience. And so after I'd seen Susie perform, and I realized there's no way that this house can go away without capturing a performance of Susie in there, I would never have been able to honor what she did with the microphone that I had. So I went and found my friend Alex McInnes. And I went to Alex and I said, hey, I want to record this performance. I've got two mics. How do you do this? And Alex said, hey, this sounds interesting. I want to come over. I'll just assess the space and I'll give you some tips on what gear you'll need or whatever. And so Alex came and he met Susie and they just bonded immediately over various technical sound things. Susie was out in the yard putting rain drums out. Alex got his mic and was capturing sounds of rain. They just started talking about all this different stuff. And then afterwards, when I followed up with Alex, he just said, hey, you don't have to do this recording alone. I'd love to come and join you. I've got some really fun gear that could just record the heck out of this thing. And so let's do it. So then Alex came and we were really audio oriented because a lot of Susie's stuff is, you know, you preface Susie's stuff with sound. But we really realized that the picture was going to be important. So Alex is a world-class artist and tech director. And so when we started talking about things, he was able to help make them happen. And I had just seen The Visitors by Ragnar Kjarnason. And that really impacted the way that we thought about the container of the piece. Because you can record material, and we could have just had people listen to it on headphones, but that's not what this piece needed to do. We really felt like we needed to create a space where people could walk into it and experience it as an immersive piece, and that was going to take four video walls, spatial audio, and a lot of technical gear. So Alex helped set us on that course. Alex ended up, when we recorded with Susie, she played each instrument individually. So those things alone, we could have had people listen to them separately. But what Alex did was he took each of the instruments and interwove them. So when you walk into the space, you hear Susie playing with the instruments she's playing with herself, but she's also playing with the house. And Alex is the one that created the composition that makes that happen. And he also cut the video on each wall. So when you walk into the house space, you might think that the walls are somewhat stagnant if you don't see Susie walk by. But if you actually look carefully, each wall has running video. So you see the bamboo branches blowing in the wind, or there'll be a shadow that crosses the wall because somebody pulled out of the Trader Joe's parking lot that's right next to the dining room. Or you'll see other things that are happening in Susie's mom's workspace. There are these mobiles that are spinning in the background. So Alex created a video cut where when you walk into the installation, it's moving in nuanced ways, and it allows you to really drop into this other world. It's not just a box. It's a living thing. And so that's what Alex brought to this.
0: Yeah, it was a real gift. And we had extensive meetings from the first draft. And I was talking about how, to me, every space has its own sonic personality. And that's how I explore. Like, for me, I was not doing anything different than I usually do, of exploring different spaces, but trying to get the idea of exploring the sonic personality and being able to sonically dance with what's already there. And then so this installation piece is the third draft, and I didn't want to say this before anybody saw the piece because I didn't want them to get the idea in their head, but how he succinctly described it is, this is a sonic seance. You know, because every space is sonic personality. You could also say it's got its own kami, its own spirit, and also all the sounds that are inclusive with that, how to dance with everything that's in there. And so that's what I think Alex really captured, was it ended up like a sonic seance. Very much.
2: The human and the non-human.
0: Yes.
2: Yeah.
0: Yeah. And by happenstance, all the things that occurrences.

0: Susie, tell me about some of the found objects that you used as instruments to play the house.
1: So quite a few of the sound instruments were leftover objects found at the house, like old flower vases, like some that were shaped like brandy snifters. So I made two short bows, and I bowed across them. There are also some gallon jars that were left over that my mom used for pickling her Japanese plums and other stuff. And so they were empty, and they made a great sound. And so I filled them with, or I put marbles in them and maybe stretched a balloon on top so they could be balloon drums, and also rolling them across. The floors were wonderful because they were not even. And so sometimes I would roll these jars out, like across the dining room, and it would come back to me. And with if they had marbles, it goes chicka chicka chicka chicka chicka, you know, that kind of thing. Also, how I was able to use the house itself as a sound instrument, and to me, it might sound like a grumbly old man, but that was a high bounce ball on a bamboo skewer, and the walls, because they're all like quarter sawn oak aged, and also the floor was all wood. So by drawing the stick ball along the walls and on the floor, that would make the different sounds from friction. And with two, they could be conversations.
0: Right. It's kind of a groaning sound.
1: Yeah, it's a groaning sound. But with a smaller super ball and a larger one, you could have a higher. So it could even be like a dialogue. Mm-hmm. And so that's what Alex had used, those sections, to make more of a dialogue in some places.
0: What do each of you want visitors to come away with from the experience of walking into the gallery and seeing this Tokyo Florist installation?
1: There's a title of a book. I've never read the book, but I like the premise about this floating opera. Chinese opera that on a barge that goes up and down the river. And as it's going up and down the river, people gather on the banks and watch the section that they see and hear it as it's going by them, and then they make up their own stories. What happens before what they saw and what happens after. And so with this, the intention is to invite people to make up their own stories from what they hear and see.
0: What about you, Bridget?
2: There's a lot of history to the house and the piece in a certain way. I am excited about that it could get juxtaposed to some of the family archives and potentially help give people some background about some history that they may not have known about. And then they'll have the opportunity to walk into the installation and see the inside of the house and experience it and maybe think about the people who came before them and others who have lived in that space. One of the things that I think is exciting about this space is that it's vast and there are rooms beyond rooms beyond rooms. And so when you find yourself in that space, your imagination just kind of wanders and you think about, oh, what's going on in that other space? What's going on over here? So everybody that experiences the piece really comes out with a different sense of what they just encountered. And I think that's an exciting thing because we can give people information about the house and the history, and then they get to go into the space and kind of process that for themselves and let their own lived experiences help them relate or find some story in it.

Tokyo Flourish Project is a collaboration between artists Susie Kozawa, Bridget Kelly, and Alex McInnes, with technical direction by Laura Luna Castillo. It was created through the Jack Straw New Media Gallery Residency Program. Podcast interviewer is Xinyi Pai. Producer is Carlos Nieto. Engineers are Aisha Ubiadelica and Daniel Gunther. 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

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I'm your host, Benjamin Warren, bringing you another Magnuson Park events episode featuring events coming to the park in July and August. 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
1: We are going to start things off with some events from our very own Sandpoint Arts and Cultural Exchange, or SPACE. The next Magnuson Park Live will be Saturday, July 11th at the Outer Space Lounge in Building 138, which is located on the north side of the gatehouse to Magnuson Park off of Northeast 74th Street, with doors opening at 6:30 p.m. Join us for a live performance and recording of Absurdia and Astor House. 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Taking a look at the Magnuson Park Gallery, the current exhibition, Plein Air Views of Washington, will be open until Saturday, July 18th, which is the same day as the Plein Air Paintout. This exhibition features artists from all over Washington State who have come together to present and celebrate artworks in the plein air style. The Magnuson Park Gallery in Building 30 is open Thursdays, Fridays, and Saturdays from 12 to 3 p.m. For more information about the current exhibition, Plein Air Views of Washington, and the Plein Air Paintout, visit Magnuson Park Gallery's website at magnusonparkgallery.org. There are also a couple community events that SPACE will have a presence at, including the Seattle Parks Foundation pop-up concerts in the park in July and August, and the Lake City Summer Festival on August 1st. We will have tables at the Magnuson Park Amphitheater for the first pop-up concert, featuring the artist Manisha on Wednesday, July 22nd, and again on Wednesday, August 19th, with a show by Lucia Flores Wiseman. There are several more pop-up concerts at various parks around Seattle, and all concerts will have opening sets by artists in the residency program. Shows are free and open to the public, and will take place from 6:30 to 8 p.m. Check out seattleparksfoundation.org for more information. For the Lake City Summer Festival, you can visit with Space 101.1 FM DJs and Magnuson Park Gallery volunteers starting at 10:30 a.m. in the vendor area on Northeast 125th Street between 25th Avenue Northeast and Lake City Way Northeast. There will be lots of other vendors and food trucks, along with a family fun zone, a car show, and live music, with parades starting at 6 p.m. Check out lakecitysummerfest.com for more information. The first couple songs are by the Seattle Parks Foundation pop-up concert performer coming to the Magnuson Park Amphitheater on Wednesday, August 19th, and SPACE will have an info table at the event, so be sure to stop by and say hello. This is It Was Never Really Love by Manisha.

again, that was It Was Never Really Love by Manisha. Continuing with events coming to Magnuson Park in July and August, Radical Summer is hosting multiple events at the park. There will be nature walks and fossil making every other Sunday starting July 5th from 9:30 a.m. to 12 p.m. Participants will explore wetland habitats at Magnuson Park and learn how fossils are made while getting to make their own fossil out of clay. For adults, Radical Summer has nature and clay workshops held every other Saturday starting July 18th from 4 to 6:30 p.m. Participants will explore the wetlands and work on a clay project inspired by the park. You can find the events and get tickets by searching for them on Eventbrite. Next up, Seattle Parks and Recreation will be hosting events for the FIFA World Cup at Magnuson Park and many other parks. An outdoor watch party of the quarterfinals will take place at the Magnuson Park Community Center on Thursday, July 9th at 1 p.m. For more information about the FIFA World Cup events hosted by Seattle Parks and Recreation, visit seattle.gov/parks and look for the Beautiful Game Series under Recreation. Next up, the Magnuson Children's Garden is offering free children's classes, garden classes, and garden stewardship events every second Saturday, with the next classes taking place Saturday, July 11th and Saturday, August 8th. 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Next up, Nine Social Hours is hosting a garden soiree on Saturday, July 11th from 11 a.m. to 2 p.m. This event is a summer picnic, thoughtfully curated and designed to bring people together through creativity, community, and beautiful experiences. You can find the event and get your tickets on Eventbrite by searching for it or going to 9socialhours.eventbrite.com, and 9 is spelled out N-I-N-E. The next song on today's playlist is also from Manisha, performing at the Seattle Parks Foundation pop-up concert at the Magnuson Park Amphitheater on Wednesday, July 22nd, with the event going from 6:30 to 8 p.m. Here is 1111 by Manisha.

Again, that was 11-11 by Manisha. Continuing with events coming to Magnuson Park in July and August, Sail Sand Point has their party on the patio on Thursday, July 23rd from 5:30 to 9 p.m. at the Magnuson Cafe and Brewery. This event is full of food, fun, and live music. In August, free afternoon sailboat rides will start on the 15th. 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Next up, Urban Craft Uprising will be at Hangar 30 on Saturday, July 25th and Sunday, July 26th from 11 a.m. to 5 p.m. Attendees can find more than 130 makers, all selling handmade goods both indoors and out, including jewelry, housewares, clothing, toys, bath and body products, candles, and so much more. There will also be food trucks and booths, so attendees can refuel with a delicious meal and some sweet treats. 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Next up, Green Stage is hosting their Shakespeare in the Park performances at a number of parks around Seattle this summer, including Magnuson Park. The series starts on Friday, July 10th, and runs through Saturday, August 15th. The first performance at the Magnuson Park Amphitheater will be on Friday, July 31st, with performances continuing on Saturday, August 1st and Sunday, August 2nd. All Magnuson Park performances will take place at 7 p.m. These are free shows that are focused on the text, story, and character relationships in Shakespeare's plays, with a goal of making the plays fun and easy to understand. Check out greenstage.org for more information, including the plays being performed and the other parks hosting shows. Finally, for events coming to Magnuson Park in July and August, Magnuson Series will host their Summer Spirit Run on Saturday, August 29th, with check-in starting at 8:15 a.m. There will be 5K, 10K, and 15K run and walk options, along with a kids dash, plus a special event, the Obstacle Dash. The Obstacle Dash has 8 obstacles along the 5K loop. The obstacles are easy to moderate level and suitable for first-timers as well as youth. Check out MagnusonSeries.org for more information and to register in advance. I have 2 songs to close out the show today. I picked these as I felt they were good songs for getting outside this summer and enjoying nature. You may have noticed that I did not include any events from the Mountaineers, as they usually have at least a few events taking place at their program center in Magnuson Park. However, their events calendar shows that their building will be closed for construction, so I wasn't able to tell if events were actually taking place there in July and August. You can find Mountaineers events and program information by going to mountaineers.org. With that, here are the songs Here We Go by Wild and Song for Walking by Top House.

for walking. Again, the songs you just heard were Here We Go by Wild and Song for Walking by Top House. I hope they inspired you to get outside and enjoy nature this summer. And those are the events coming to Magnuson Park in July and August. 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

0: 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I'm Billy Henry. 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

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I'd appreciate you listening. Thank you very much.

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This is Mary Bones inviting you to join me for Angular Sound, an eclectic music show featuring jazzy vocals, tight harmonies, and an abundance of strings, leaving room for experimentation, of course. 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